0: 94.9 HOM. John Tesh with you, Intelligence for Your Life. Two quick things for you. First, don't forget to sign up for that free Intelligence for Your Life weekly newsletter. You can do that at Tesh.com. We're also on our Facebook page. And on Facebook, sign up for the alerts, Facebook.com/John Tesh. You can be with me every time I do one of those Facebook Lives. Thank you. Now, here's a tip that seems very simple, but it's apparently very effective as well. If you're having trouble sticking with your diet, experts say, try rubbing your ears. Yeah, massage your ears. Researchers at Westchester University in Pennsylvania found that stimulating the nerves in and around the ears triggers production of appetite-killing endorphins. So every time you feel a craving coming on, firmly massage your earlobes, your ear cartilage, and the surrounding skin for a full 60 seconds. The researchers say doing this at least three times a day will help you lose, get this, help you lose up to 6 pounds in a month.
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0: It's Lizzie and Chris in the morning right here on 94.9 HOM. And we're venting on Monday.
1: That's right. Tell us how your neighbors have made you angry lately, because mine are doing it. They're doing it.

This is Intelligence for Your Life Radio. I'm John Tesh on 94.9 HOM. Experts say turn up the music because it's good for your brain. This is according to Monash University in Australia. They tracked more than 10,000 older adults and found something very powerful. People who listened to music most days had a nearly 40% lower risk of developing dementia. Frequent music listeners also had a stronger memory and better overall thinking skills. And if you play music, even better. And we're not just talking about the pros who play for a living. Even amateur musicians who only play for fun get significant brain benefits. The study also found that playing an instrument, including singing, was linked to a 35% lower dementia risk. It's because music lights up multiple areas of the brain at once. In fact, the researchers call it a full brain workout. It can boost processing speed, language, memory, and coordination. And often, music is social, right? Like going to a concert or even singing along to the radio in the car with your friends or family or karaoke. And that social aspect also protects brain health. So turn on the radio, sing along, maybe even dust off the old guitar and give your brain a workout. This might be the easiest way to prevent cognitive decline.

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1: Check this out. Millennial and Gen Z parents are doing something you might not expect in a world of streaming, smartphones, and next-day delivery. They're going back in time. Instead of scrolling Disney+, some families are popping in VHS tapes of movies or DVDs. Other parents are buying old Barbie dolls, play sets, and old kids' books at flea markets, yard sales, or on Facebook Marketplace. And a lot of young parents say toys that were made decades ago are better quality and could last for another generation. Experts say this tracks. Millennials and Gen Z value nostalgia. They long for the simple times in which they grew up, and they want their kids to experience this too. Nostalgia parenting also has developmental benefits. Rewinding a VHS tape teaches patience. Calling a friend on a corded phone teaches confidence. And picking out a movie on VHS gives their kids more control than being at the whim of algorithms. And using old school items from their own upbringing can be a way for parents to connect with their kids. For a generation raised on Blockbuster and landlines, this isn't just nostalgia. It's a way to give kids a slower and more intentional childhood.
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0: 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I'm John Tesh on 94.9 HOM. John Tesh with Gabe Girard, the father of three kids under the age of 14 and a half.
1: I see what you did there.
0: Wow. Because the half thing really matters.
1: When you're 14.
0: When you get into that teenager threshold. If you want more agreeable and cooperative kids or even employees, light a scented candle. A study from the University of Toronto found that rooms lightly scented with clean, pleasant smells encourage people to behave more honorably. Researchers concluded that people in lightly scented rooms showed a greater willingness to act selflessly. In many experiments, the researchers found that people in rooms with a pleasant smell were more likely to be interested in volunteer work and more likely to distribute money fairly and equally than people in unscented rooms. There you go.
1: So I'm going to put this on for two situations. One is family game night to make sure that my 14-year-old doesn't cheat her younger siblings. And then also when I have to tell her to clean her room. If I just put it, light a scented candle, be like, hey, it's time for you to just do a few chores around the house that help us out.
0: You're going to need that Cinnabon candle.
1: Yeah, I'm going to need a lot of scented candles. Yankee Candle is going to have to sponsor the event of me talking to my teenager about cleaning her room. But eventually we'll get there.
0: That's good.

0: Hi, it's Tori DeVito. 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

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I'm John Tesh on 94.9 HOM. 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

0: It's Lizzie and Chris in the morning right here on 94.9 HOM. Sarah McLachlan tickets up for grabs Monday morning with Lizzie Can't Lose.
1: You're definitely going to win if you call.
0: Well, if you're the right caller.
1: Yeah, if you get through. 705.

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I'm John Tesh on 94.9 HOM. You've heard people say dress for the job you want. Well, now it's dress for the job you want to keep. Hiring has slowed way down, and you hear about mass layoffs every week. It's making workers think more seriously about how they show up. Lizzie Bowring is a trend forecaster. She told Business Insider that in uncertain times, clothing becomes less about comfort and more about keeping your job, because dressing sharper is a way to signal your competence and reliability. So employees are becoming more conscious of how they present themselves. And what you wear to work can actually shift your mindset. It's called embodied cognition. I'm always talking about this. It's when what we're wearing changes our mindset and behaviors. Like wearing business attire makes us feel more professional. It cues your brain to go into performance mode, helping you focus. I use this when I'm on stage playing concert piano. It also influences how others think of us. A Temple University study found that when workers wear professional clothing, they not only perform better, they're thought to be more competent, productive, and have leadership qualities. So in today's workplace, dressing up could be another way to keep your job and advance your position.

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1: All right, Gib, in a recent survey, lottery players were asked what they would do if they ever won a big jackpot. Their number one answer was start their own business. I didn't see this coming. Number two was get a divorce.
2: I feel like at this point, only people with very few assets or who are extremely wealthy are getting divorced. People in that sort of middle range, their financial life is too complicated to disentangle it. So I know people who are in loveless marriages, but stay together because of the convergence of assets. So for those people, winning the lottery would unpack the divorce thing.
1: Well, you're young. You have friends who are in loveless marriages right now?
2: Yeah. I have lots of divorces. I have a whole round of friends that got divorced like immediately in the first 5 years of their marriage.
1: Oh, gosh.
2: And are now, you know, doing other stuff or are remarried or whatever. But yeah, I know plenty of people who are in that position where they are staying in a marriage because of the shared assets. And winning the lottery would be a nice excuse to unpack everything.
1: Oh, my gosh. Okay. Thank you.
3: 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Sarah McLachlan tickets up for grabs Monday morning with Lizzie Can't Lose.
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I'm John Tesh on 94.9 HOM. Well, it's lumpy and it's gloopy, and right now cottage cheese is sold out. The UK's biggest supermarket chain says demand for cottage cheese has tripled over the past 2 years. In Australia, shoppers have reported empty shelves, and in the U.S., the Wall Street Journal says cottage cheese sales have increased more than 50%. The interest in high-protein diets combined with social media and weight loss medications has sales going through the roof. In fact, cottage cheese is so popular, it made the grocery chain Albertsons do a double take. They thought their sales numbers were wrong. One dairy company, Organic Valley, says they're scrambling to add more production capacity because it's selling faster than they can make it. And Good Culture, another cottage cheese brand, has seen sales explode to the point where they can't keep the product on the shelves. Experts say when you're seeing double-digit growth, it's not a passing craze, because one cup has 25 grams of protein, more than you'll get from yogurt or eggs. It also makes a great bedtime snack. Cottage cheese helps promote muscle recovery while we sleep and can help you lose weight as well.

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0: 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You can be with me every time I do one of those Facebook Lives. Thank you. Now, here's a tip that seems very simple, but it's apparently very effective as well. If you're having trouble sticking with your diet, experts say, try rubbing your ears. Yeah, massage your ears. Researchers at Westchester University in Pennsylvania found that stimulating the nerves in and around the ears triggers production of appetite-killing endorphins. So every time you feel a craving coming on, firmly massage your earlobes, your ear cartilage, and the surrounding skin for a full 60 seconds. The researchers say doing this at least 3 times a day will help you lose, get this, help you lose up to 6 pounds in a month.
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I'm John Tesh on 94.9 HOM. Experts say turn up the music because it's good for your brain. This is according to Monash University in Australia. They tracked more than 10,000 older adults and found something very powerful. People who listened to music most days had a nearly 40% lower risk of developing dementia. Frequent music listeners also had a stronger memory and better overall thinking skills. And if you play music, even better. And we're not just talking about the pros who play for a living. Even amateur musicians who only play for fun get significant brain benefits. The study also found that playing an instrument, including singing, was linked to a 35% lower dementia risk. It's because music lights up multiple areas of the brain at once. In fact, the researchers call it a full brain workout. It can boost processing speed, language, memory, and coordination. And often, music is social, right? Like going to a concert or even singing along to the radio in the car with your friends or family or karaoke. And that social aspect also protects brain health. So turn on the radio, sing along, maybe even dust off the old guitar and give your brain a workout. This might be the easiest way to prevent cognitive decline.

0: Millennial and Gen Z parents are doing something you might not expect in a world of streaming, smartphones, and next-day delivery. They're going back in time. Instead of scrolling Disney+, some families are popping in VHS tapes of movies or DVDs. Other parents are buying old Barbie dolls, play sets, and old kids' books at flea markets, yard sales, or on Facebook Marketplace. And a lot of young parents say toys that were made decades ago are better quality and could last for another generation. Experts say this tracks. Millennials and Gen Z value nostalgia. They long for the simple times in which they grew up, and they want their kids to experience this too. Nostalgia parenting also has developmental benefits. Rewinding a VHS tape teaches patience. Calling a friend on a corded phone teaches confidence. And picking out a movie on VHS gives their kids more control than being at the whim of algorithms. And using old school items from their own upbringing can be a way for parents to connect with their kids. For a generation raised on Blockbuster and landlines, this isn't just nostalgia. It's a way to give kids a slower and more intentional childhood.
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2: 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And when it comes to pain medications, opioids, they need to know that they should never be taken without a prescription and never shared with friends or family. It's dangerous and illegal. So talk with your kids, because when you talk, they hear you.

0: 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I'm John Tesh on 94.9 HOM. John Tesh with Gabe Girard, the father of three kids under the age of 14 and a half.
1: I see what you did there.
0: Wow. Because the half thing really matters.
1: When you're 14.
0: When you get into that teenager threshold. If you want more agreeable and cooperative kids or even employees, light a scented candle. A study from the University of Toronto found that rooms lightly scented with clean, pleasant smells encourage people to behave more honorably. Researchers concluded that people in lightly scented rooms showed a greater willingness to act selflessly. In many experiments, the researchers found that people in rooms with a pleasant smell were more likely to be interested in volunteer work and more likely to distribute money fairly and equally than people in unscented rooms. There you go.
1: So I'm going to put this on for two situations. One is family game night to make sure that my 14-year-old doesn't cheat her younger siblings. And then also when I have to tell her to clean her room. If I just put it, light a scented candle, be like, hey, it's time for you to just do a few chores

0: around the house that help us out.
1: You're going to need that Cinnabon candle.
0: Yeah, I'm going to need a lot of scented candles. Yankee Candle is going to have to sponsor the event of me talking to my teenager about cleaning her room. But eventually we'll get there. That's

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1: All righty, directly from our dating and relationship files. If you want a happy relationship, these right here are the qualities to look for in a partner. Somebody who's considerate and reliable right off the bat. Psychiatrist Dr. Amir Levine is the author of the book, Attached, How to Find and Keep Love. And he says, in the early stages of dating someone, it's easy to make excuses for a person's flaky or inconsiderate behavior. But you shouldn't, because that's exactly what kind of partner they'll be down the road. So if somebody doesn't text you back in a timely manner or forgets that you two made plans, don't write it off as, well, this is just the beginning of everything. Dr. Levine's research finds that the way a person behaves and treats you at the beginning of a relationship is exactly the kind of partner they're going to be. So he's pinpointed five qualities to look for that create a strong foundation for a happy, secure relationship. They are consistency, availability,

0: quality, reliability, responsiveness, and predictability. He calls it CARP with two R's. In fact, Dr. Levine says, even if you don't have anything in common, but the person is consistent, makes themselves available to you, is reliable, responsive, and behaves predictably, you have the elements of a terrific relationship.
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2: 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And we're venting on Monday.
3: That's right. Tell us how your neighbors have made you angry lately, because mine are doing it. 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

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And cockroaches in particular love cardboard. It's a food source for them. And since cardboard is absorbent, it can hang on to odors from roach pheromones, attracting even more roaches. 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

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Listen to this. The Alzheimer's Research Foundation is saying walking at least 6 miles a week may be one thing people can do to keep their brains from shrinking and fight off dementia. A study of hundreds of people showed that those who walked at least 6 miles had less age-related brain shrinkage than people who walked less. Again, from the Alzheimer's Research Foundation, to protect your brain, put on the sneaks and go for a walk.

0: It's Lizzie and Chris in the morning right here on 94.9 HOM. Sarah McLachlan tickets up for grabs Monday morning with Lizzie Can't Lose.
1: You're definitely going to win if you call.
0: Well, if you're the right caller.
1: Yeah, if you get through. 705.

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I'm John Tesh on 94.9 HOM. All right, intelligent friends, if you're among the estimated 42% of adults who now work from home, but also go into work a few days a week, sleep experts have an important message for you. Do not sleep in on days when you don't commute to work. This is according to Dr. Royette Dubar, a developmental psychologist at Wesleyan University. Now, she says it all comes down to your body's internal clock, your circadian rhythm, right? Which regulates when your organs and cells expect things to happen. There's growing evidence now that inconsistent sleep patterns, even by just an hour here and there, throws off your circadian rhythm in a way that will weaken your immune system, increase your appetite, and just make you more prone to brain fog. Wow. Sleeping in later, it's also been linked to making people more irritable compared to when they stick to a regular sleep schedule. It's yet another reason why sleep experts recommend going to bed and waking up around the same time every day within 15 minutes, even on weekends. This gives your brain and cells their marching orders for the day. And when nighttime rolls around, your body's going to be anticipating sleep. You'll be primed for success again the next day. Good advice.

0: 94.9 HOM. I think you'll find this piece of intel useful, and you can help friends with this who might be shopping for a house or a condo. One of the most important questions to ask before you buy a house or a condo is this. Did a smoker ever live here? Because third-hand smoke, the residue from tobacco smoke that seeps into walls and carpets and curtains, can give off toxic fumes for up to 20 years. That's going to raise your risk of lung disease, liver problems, even diabetes and cancer. The risk is especially high for the elderly, who are more susceptible to disease, of course, and to babies and toddlers, who crawl around on the floor and put everything in their mouths. They also have less developed defenses against pollutants. According to UC Davis neuroscientist Dr. Manuela Martins-Green, some of the toxins in third-hand smoke actually become more dangerous the longer they're exposed to sunlight and oxygen, and they could be absorbed through the skin when you wipe dust off the windowsill with your fingers or walk barefoot across the floor. This is a horror film. According to the doctor, the only way to completely eliminate third-hand smoke is to strip off the paint and replace the wallboard, air ducts, air conditioning system, carpeting, replace the drapes. Which means it's going to be easier, it's going to be cheaper and much healthier to just buy a different place.
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0: We asked parents who adopted teens to share their journey.
1: There are many times I thought, I can't do this. I mean, what parent isn't worried about? What am I not doing right? What am I not doing enough? And then I realized, wait, that's being a parent.
2: Don't worry about being perfect. 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
1: The greatest reward for me is he makes me better every day.
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0: 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I'm John Tesh on 94.9 HOM. All right, from our dating and relationship files, according to a recent survey of millennials, 12% say going to the zoo is a great date
1: idea. Fantastic date idea. Because, one, you don't have to worry if you smell bad, so that's helpful. Because I promise you, it smells worse than the zoo. But, look, you have things to look at, things to do, ways of keeping the conversation going if the conversation starts to lag. So for a first date, and you're walking, and it's adventurous, so all of these things, it checks so many boxes. You can also do a lot of stuff and spend a lot of time without spending additional money. All you do is you pay to get in, and then you can walk around, and you don't have to spend more money in order to enjoy yourself. This is better, I think. Better than a movie, because in a movie you don't talk. If you're looking at the lions, you can talk.
0: Especially if the monkeys start throwing poop at you and it hits your date, you'll get a chance to see how they deal with it.
1: You could also show off your athleticism and how you dodge the poop.
0: Or get in there and just
1: fight the monkey?
0: Smack that monkey around.
1: Okay. Okay. Enough is enough. But the bottom line is, I agree wholeheartedly with this. Zoos are a great place for a date. Along with, you know, there's similar things to zoos you can go to. Circus is fun too.
0: And hang around, because they'll eventually throw poop. They always do.
1: What is it?
0: Because it's happened. It's happened to me.
1: Apparently, you got.
0: What happened was the guy in front of me ducked, and I was. It was such a mess. I was so mad.
1: Most of us don't have this kind of trauma in our zoo history, but apparently you do.
0: Yeah. Okay.

0: 94.9 HOM. I think you'll find this piece of intel useful, and you can help friends with this who might be shopping for a house or a condo. One of the most important questions to ask before you buy a house or a condo is this. Did a smoker ever live here? Because third-hand smoke, the residue from tobacco smoke that seeps into walls and carpets and curtains, can give off toxic fumes for up to 20 years. That's going to raise your risk of lung disease, liver problems, even diabetes and cancer. The risk is especially high for the elderly, who are more susceptible to disease, of course, and to babies and toddlers, who crawl around on the floor and put everything in their mouths. They also have less developed defenses against pollutants. According to UC Davis neuroscientist Dr. Manuela Martins-Green, some of the toxins in third-hand smoke actually become more dangerous the longer they're exposed to sunlight and oxygen, and they could be absorbed through the skin when you wipe dust off the windowsill with your fingers or walk barefoot across the floor. This is a horror film. According to the doctor, the only way to completely eliminate third-hand smoke is to strip off the paint and replace the wallboard, air ducts, air conditioning system, carpeting, replace the drapes, which means it's going to be easier, it's going to be cheaper and much healthier to just buy a different place.
1: Tell us what you think. 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
2: 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Sarah McLachlan tickets up for grabs Monday morning with Lizzie Can't Lose.
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1: We all want our kids to grow up safe and healthy, so we show them how, and we tell them, with honest conversations that let them know what we expect. That's especially important when it comes to alcohol and other drugs. Kids need to know the dangers and how to avoid them. And when it comes to pain medications, opioids, they need to know that they should never be taken without a prescription and never shared with friends or family. It's dangerous and illegal. So talk with your kids, because when you talk, they hear you.

0: This is Intelligence for Your Life Radio. I'm John Tesh on 94.9 HOM. Okay, couples, just for you. Here we go with why experts say we all need to post photos of our partners right next to a cute animal on our fridge. Don't worry, I'm going to explain. It turns out this pet and partner photo combination can make your relationship awesome, much stronger. Now, this comes from a new study in the journal Psychological Science. It found that when married couples viewed images of their partner and a cute animal at least twice a week, couples reported significantly more relationship satisfaction. The reason? Surveys show most people now think of their pets as members of the family, which means they automatically stir up feelings of unconditional love. In fact, several studies have shown that when we simply gaze into the eyes of a loving pet, it triggers the release of the bonding hormone oxytocin. Of course, in a perfect world, gazing into the eyes of your partner should trigger the same warm and fuzzy reaction, but if you tend to occasionally be annoyed by your partner, which researchers say is perfectly normal, this new study suggests looking at images of your partner and the pet together will counteract those feelings, because the oxytocin boost you get from one will carry over to the other. And the result? Get ready to feel happier and feel a deeper bond with your pet and your partner. Now go try this.
1: Intelligence for your life.

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1: That's right. Tell us how your neighbors have made you angry lately, because mine are doing it. 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
1: That's right. Tell us how your neighbors have made you angry lately, because mine are doing it. 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

0: It's Lizzie and Chris in the morning right here on 94.9 HOM. Sarah McLachlan tickets up for grabs Monday morning with Lizzie Can't Lose.
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0: 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Sarah McLachlan tickets up for grabs Monday morning with Lizzie Can't Lose.
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1: That's right. 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

0: It's Lizzie and Chris in the morning right here on 94.9 HOM. Sarah McLachlan tickets up for grabs Monday morning with Lizzie Can't Lose.
1: You're definitely going to win if you call.
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0: 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Sarah McLachlan tickets up for grabs Monday morning with Lizzie Can't Lose.
1: You're definitely going to win if you call.
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0: 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Friends in the backseat? You're the friend glue, starter of the group chat, booker of the cabin. Without you, this road trip would still be a what if. 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Because where you're going matters, but who you're going with, that's everything. People are the destination. 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

0: It's Lizzie and Chris of the morning right here on 94.9 HOM. And we're venting on Monday.
1: That's right. Tell us how your neighbors have made you angry lately, because mine are doing it. They're doing it.
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1: That's right. Tell us how your neighbors have made you angry lately, because mine are doing it. 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
2: 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Big political shakeup. Janet Mills dropped out of her U.S. Senate campaign. She says it's come down to money, just not enough to keep going. That means the Democratic race narrows while she stays focused on her role as governor for Maine. Next up, if you live in Lewiston, like I do, you might want to sit down for this one, like I did. Property values are being reevaluated and some are jumping a lot, like triple. We're talking major increases that could impact taxes. City officials say it's about fairness, but residents like us are like, wait, this much? Still not final yet, but definitely something to watch. And lastly, yes, actual royalty is in the United States right now. King Charles III and Queen Camilla are in the U.S. for visits, ceremonies, meetings, all the formal stuff. It's part celebration, part diplomacy, especially with some tension between the U.S. and U.K. right now. And those are three things you need to know for Friday, May 1st on the 94.9 HOM Morning Show with Lizzie and Chris.

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1: Good morning, Lizzie. Happy Monday to you. We are off the weekend and ready to rock.
2: Yeah, that's right. We resetted. We opened or closed our third eyes so that we could open them again.
1: That is right.
2: So for me, lots of yoga, lots of family time. Okay.

0: Lots of food. Bentley had sushi for the first time.
1: Oh, how'd that go?
0: It was good.
1: Good.
0: Yeah,
1: good,
0: it was good. He liked some. He didn't like some. Yeah, you know how it goes with kids.
1: Absolutely.
0: How was your weekend, my friend?
1: Very adventurous of him, though. A lot of kids. Scary.
0: I think it's because he watches those shorts on YouTube.
1: Oh, yeah,
0: and he watches people do mukbangs and stuff.
1: Oh, okay, sure.
0: And he's like, wow, that looks like it tastes good.
1: You know? Well, that's good. That is good.
0: You know what? Actually, side quest, not always does it taste good. We saw this candy that he wanted from TikTok so bad because this guy was like, look at this candy. It's like, it really is delicious looking. There's roses and they're shiny and the bite, the sound of it. So we ordered them, okay?
1: Terrible.
0: It costs $60.
1: Oh.
0: That's included. That's shipping included to get it here from a different country, okay?
1: Jeez.
0: And we tried it last night and it was absolutely disgusting. It was not good at all. It tasted like two steps away from rock candy, but if you didn't put sugar in rock candy.
1: Gross.
0: So it's not all that cool. You know, it might look good, but it's not all that cool, kids.
1: That sounds terrible.
0: It really was. Yep. It really was not good. It was pretty. I mean, if they're handmade, good job, but they tasted like air, you know? what'd you do this weekend?
1: I had a good weekend. Went to the Hearts game. That was always, always fun.
0: You know, I saw a tall Hearts hat.
1: Oh, nice.
0: It's like a Mad Hatter.
1: Yeah.
0: You need to get one of those.
1: Yeah, those are pretty cool.
0: I love those.
1: I think that might be custom made.
0: Really?
1: For the guy who wears it.
0: Oh, that's cool.
1: I haven't seen that one in stores, but that is a great hat.
0: It is.
1: Yep. Planted a bunch of stuff, or at least bought stuff to be planting.
0: Good.
1: I kind of did both of those. Checked out a couple of the local nurseries around our house that were doing events and stuff like that. So
0: you're
1: so good at
0: you know what? Chris does, he does a lot of things that are good and even gooder. He supports local in every way.
1: Yeah, I mean,
0: food,
1: you have to. Yep.
0: Plants, all of it. You're always going to the local spots.
1: Yeah, I mean, I support local as much as I can, and that is why I get so frustrated that, listen, I love you, Portland. I love you, all of you Portland coffee shops. I wish you all opened earlier.
0: Yes!
1: You forget about us who go to work before 7 o'clock.
0: Right.
1: Yes, because all these places, all these great places open at 7 o'clock, and it's like,
0: No, we're already two hours into it. We're deep inside of it, so.
1: Yeah, so.
0: That might be a good tip.
1: Do I write an article, an open letter to all Portland coffee shops?
0: Please, I think that's a good idea.
1: Of course, they're like, okay, Chris, do you want to come and work at 5?
0: Yeah.
1: I already have a job, all right? but hey, fun show today. Sarah McLachlan tickets up for grabs.
0: In the arms of the puppies.
1: Oh, I knew you were going.
0: I'm excited.
1: That's coming up with Lizzie Can't Lose and much, much more.
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1: Directly from our sleep files, you know, going to sleep used to mean putting on your jammies, brushing your teeth, and crawling into bed. Now it involves wearing blue blocking glasses before bed, eating two kiwi fruits, putting on your sleep tracker, and making sure your room is exactly 67 degrees Fahrenheit, 19 degrees Celsius. We've talked about all this stuff. That's a regimen called sleep maxing, a collection of hacks used simultaneously to optimize sleep. Of course, it's all over social media, but it does have some evidence-based practices. Dr. Jag Sundaram is a professor at Rutgers. He says a lot of sleep maxing involves tried and true tactics, including sleeping in a cool, dark, and quiet room, limiting screen time before bed, not drinking alcohol or caffeine in the hours before bed, and having a regular bedtime and wake time. What you don't need is to be obsessed with your sleep, because that will keep you awake. Researchers have found as more people use sleep technology and worry so much about their sleep habits, the number of people having sleep problems is increasing dramatically, not dropping. Researchers call it orthosomnia. That's insomnia caused by being obsessively worried about your sleep. So yes, practice good sleep hygiene, but try not to worry about it too much, because that's counterproductive to sleep.
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1: May the 4th is a big day for all of us nerds out there who love Star Wars because it's like May the Force be with
2: you. Be with you, right.
1: But it's May the 4th. Well, one restaurant locally has been doing something, gosh, I think it's like 7 or 8 years now they've been doing a May the 4th meal. The place is called Cheval. It is a Spanish-French joint in the West End, and the owners are huge Star Wars nerds.
2: Okay, cool.
1: And, like, this is... We're talking like this is a fine dining restaurant,
2: okay.
1: And they put together like a ridiculous themed menu.
2: Yeah.
1: So if you're like a Star Wars fan, this is basically the biggest thing every year. It sells out every year. He brings in his glasses. He has like a, remember when like at fast food places you could get like toys or like collectibles?
2: Mm-hmm.
1: He has all of these like amazing Star Wars glasses from like the 80s. He brings them in for people to use. I would be so scared to break one.
2: Yeah, of course.
1: I was like, dude,
2: they're collectibles.
1: I was like, just give me a normal glass.
2: Right.
1: I don't want to break this.
2: Right.
1: But yeah, so he'll do like drink specials.
2: He goes all
1: they'll
2: out.
1: Do like, yeah, like the food looks like, you know, characters from the movies or, you know, planetary stuff. It's really neat. It's really cool to see, you know, how much places love to get in on like themed ideas. And it's just really cool. I write about it every year because I just find it fascinating.
2: Fan
1: that they
2: culture,
1: do this, so
2: especially Star Wars, is...
1: Wait, it's nuts.
2: Yeah,
1: it's
2: up, up, and away.
1: Yeah, it's absolutely nuts. You see it every time a new Star Wars TV show or movie hits. It's crazy. And I'm one of those people. I love it. I grew up with Star Wars.
2: Yes.
1: I was afraid to sleep in the middle of my bed because I thought I was going to be carbonized like Han Solo in Empire Strikes Back. Literally the scariest movie scene when I was a kid ever. Like, I just loved it, and I still love it. And the new movie sucked, but it was still really good. But I love everything about it. And just I want to give a lot of props to Cheval for doing this every single year. Those guys just absolutely hit it out of the park. And listen, it's a great restaurant, too, if you've ever been. So,
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0: 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I play to win, like early payout from Bet365. 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
1: Good morning. We're talking neighbors, and I have an angry emoji face next to, because we have this planner, and as I'm putting in topics to plan and talk about for the show, I put the word neighbors for our topic of the day and an angry face emoji, because I'm mad at mine right now. We're having the parking wars of the century, and I don't even think they know that they're in parking wars with us. That's the problem. We've done a lot
2: to... Well, they might now if they listen.
1: I don't think they listen, but maybe they do. We've done a lot to try to get them to see that we don't want them to park on our grass that they've already ruined. So we put up reflectors and sticks. We put our car out front, but they're still parking in the same spots when they have plenty of space in front of their house to do it. It's a business run out of a residential home. So it's getting to a point where I want to buy one of those signs that say the last car that parked here is still missing, right? Mm-hmm. Just to give them... Yep. But, you know, I also want to be nice, and maybe I've just been too nice. So that brings us to our question of the day and our topic. Neighbors, vent. Give it to me. Do you have parking wars? Do you have fence wars? Do you have dog poop? And do you, when they poop, do you get the shovel like other people do and walk across the road?

0: and fling it back on their lawn. Okay. Ever had the popos called because you've had neighbor disagreements? Because being in a neighborhood with neighbors that are great is like finding a golden egg. And we had that up until this happened. You know, we were so very lucky. We all looked out for each other, and then this happened. And now it's been really difficult. So we want to know about your neighbor issues. You can vent. It's a Monday. Let's do it, baby. Post on our Facebook page or call us 800-228-1949.
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0: It's Lizzie and Chris in the morning right here on 94.9 HOM. 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
1: for
0: if
1: free.
0: You're the right caller. Sarah McLachlan coming to town. Yeah, just hug those dogs, man.
1: Hug the dogs.
0: There were so many dog jokes this week. It's terrible.
1: I know.
0: Oh, it's killing me already. No, anyway, Sarah McLachlan, incredible performer. We've got a pair of tickets up for grabs with Lizzie Can't Lose, 7:05.
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political shakeup. Janet Mills dropped out of the Democratic U.S. Senate primary. That pretty much clears the lane for Graham Plattner to step in as the likely nominee, right? All eyes are now on a potential face-off with longtime Republican Senator Susan Collins. If you've been half paying attention to politics, now's the time to tune back in because this race could actually get competitive. Next up, menopause care is getting complicated. I know. Okay, this one matters to a lot of people. There's a growing issue with estrogen patches, the ones that help with hot flashes, mood swings, sleep, all of it. Demand shot up after the Food and Drug Administration removed a safety warning last fall, which sounds like good news, but now pharmacies can't keep them in stock, and women here in Maine are literally calling around to try to find these patches. The big message is don't switch things up on your own. It's frustrating, especially for people who finally found something that works. And lastly, a plane crash in Bangor, but here's the good news. A small plane went down at Bangor International Airport Friday, which is obviously scary, but somehow no one was hurt. Emergency crews from all over responded, and while it did cause some delays and diverted flights, everyone walked away okay. Honestly, that's the headline. Everyone's safe. And those are three things you need to know for this Monday, May 4th, on the 94.9 HOM Morning Show with Lizzie and Chris.

0: It is a Monday. We've got tickets to give away. We've got Lizzie Can't Lose. Here we go.
1: Call now for your chance to win Sarah McLaughlin, McLaughlin tickets. She's playing at the Bank New Hampshire Pavilion in Guilford in July.
0: Pav. I like to call it the Pav.
1: The Pav. She's playing at the Pav. She's singing about puppies. She's amazing. Yeah. Okay, call now. And your biggest.
0: Do you think it just plays in the background the whole time?
1: Yeah.
0: Those commercials.
1: Of course I do.
0: Make people just miserable.
1: It's the young people know her for that. We know her for way more.
0: That's
1: so if
0: true.
1: You want to see her.
0: Fair. Remember that back in the day?
1: Yeah. Her entire repertoire. Mm-hmm. Give us a call now. The hardest part is getting through. So 800-228-1949.
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0: Lizzie can't lose.
1: Good morning, it's Lizzie and Chris. Who's this?
2: This is Ember.
1: Hey, Ember, how are you?
2: Good, you?
1: Doing well.
3: Ember's called before. Hi, oh. Ember.
2: Hi.
3: Okay, baby, I'm going to go in the hall.
1: You ready to take on Lizzie?
4: She said, yeah.
3: Okay.
1: Oh, excellent.
3: All right, bye. Good luck.
2: Bye.
1: All right, Ember, we got five questions for you, and then we'll bring Lizzie back in, and she'll be asked the same five. Here we go. What is the largest internal organ in the human body?
2: Liver.
1: What rock star sings the song, I Hate Myself for Loving You?
2: Oh, I have no clue.
1: What state's nickname is the Sooner State?
2: I don't know.
1: According to sales, what is America's most popular flavor of ice cream?
2: Vanilla.
1: And finally, what year, and this is a multiple choice here, so what year was the first Winter Olympics held? What year was the first Winter Olympics held? Was it 1900, 1924, or 1952?
2: 1924.
1: All right, Ember, we're going to bring Lizzie back in here. Lizzie, come on down. Ember did great, and now it is your turn to take her on. Five questions coming your way right now.
3: All right.
1: What is the largest internal organ in the body?
3: The largest internal organ in the body, it has to be the intestines.
1: What rocker sings the song, I Hate Myself for Loving You?
3: That would be Britney Spears.
1: What state's, you're so confidently wrong. What state's nickname is the Sooner State?
3: The Sooner?
1: Yeah.
3: Minnesota.
1: According to sales, what is America's most popular flavor of ice cream?
3: I would go with vanilla bean.
1: And finally, what year was the first Winter Olympics held? Was it 1900, 1924, or 1952?
3: 24.
1: All right, let's go over some answers. Congratulations to Ember. She got liver correct for the largest internal organ.
3: Good job.
1: What rocker says, I hate myself for loving you? That would be Joan Jett.
3: Oh, wait, I should know that.
1: Yes.
3: She's a big old lesbian. Yeah. Wow, I'm so sorry.
1: What state's nickname is the Sooner State? That would be Oklahoma.
3: Okay.
1: Hence why the University of Oklahoma are the Oklahoma Sooners.
3: Adorable.
1: According to sales, you both got this right. Vanilla ice cream is easily number one. Mm. And then you both got 1924 for the Olympics. And guess what?
3: Guess what?
1: Ember, you're a winner 3-2.

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1: Thank you.
2: You're welcome, baby.
3: The A-Best window ticket window is closed. 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

0: Who is behind all of those signs on the main turnpike?
1: Here at the main turnpike, we have one sign shop, and I'm the one person in here for most of the time. So I'm in charge of making pretty much every sign from Kittery to Augusta.
0: Main Turnpike sign maker, Joe Chase.
1: The signs that I want people to pay attention to are mainly the big orange ones that tell you to move over to one lane or the other, the construction signs with the lane closures and things like that. And that's basically to warn the traveling public that we have people out there on the highway. I mean, we wear the appropriate clothing to be seen, but we put the orange signs out there so that hopefully people see them. We have people that are working out on the highway, and we're trying to keep everybody safe.
0: In all roadway work zones, slow down, stay alert. A message from the Main Turnpike.

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2: 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So own the moment. You've got big plans, and we've got just the shoes. 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
1: They say the holy water's watered down, and this town's lost its faith. Our colors will fade eventually, so if our time is running out, day after day, we'll make the mundane a masterpiece. Oh my, my, oh my, my love, I take one look at you, you're taking me out.

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1: Chris, why don't we go over our weekends?
0: Oh,
1: okay, let's chat about how our weekends went and how my wife was brought to tears after leaving a comic book store.

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1: Well, it's Monday again. May the 4th be with you and also with you.
2: And also with you.
1: And I think I did, you know what, let me ask you how your weekend was first and then I'll dive into how the 4th was with me this weekend.
2: Okay.
1: So what did you, how was it? But we are going to talk about that other thing later.
2: Yeah.
1: So no spoilers.
2: Yeah, that's true. No spoilers.
1: Okay.
2: It was good. It was very productive at the house. Got a lot done, which is nice.
1: Yes.
2: But also not as warm as I thought yesterday would be. So that kind of was, that sucked. Like I was expecting a little bit warmer, a little bit more sun.
1: Same.
2: Did not happen. At least the next few days should be relatively nice to hopefully make up for that. But no, ultimately, a very good weekend. Ate very well. Hit up the first Gorham main Famas Market for the summer, which is always great. Yeah, I love when things just start opening, right? And found some stuff to start planting, which is good. So that's really kind of kicked off, even though it's still a little bit cool overnights. But it was like one of those typical mid-spring weekends where you hope to get more accomplished than you do, but you still get some accomplished.
1: Okay.
2: If that makes sense.
1: Yeah. No, it does. My weekend was a little more unique and not as typical. We did this one thing where my wife and I just did like a quick pop-in to a place. My mom sent us a text pretty much for Janelle because she's a total comic book nerd and said Multiverse Comics and Games is now open in Green, and that's where my mom lives, so she knows about everything that's going on in the village, the beautiful village of Green, Maine. So we popped in just between errands, you know, just a quick let's see what they have. We walk in and we're greeted by Batman and Deadpool. I know. We were like, oh, man.
2: Wish
1: we were brought Bentley with us. Yes. And then they're giving free. It was like a free comic book thing. They were giving away free comic books.
2: Wow.
1: And that is my wife's like, that's her Christmas. That's her Easter. It's all of it in one. She has a trunk at home and she has been collecting comic books her whole entire life. My wife, when she was younger, was in a very conservative religion, aka cult.
2: Mm-hmm.
1: And so she was unable to like watch TV. And so she would escape through comic books. And they gave her a lot of levity when she was younger. And so that's what she loved. So we talked to them and the owner was like, you could tell he wanted to say something to us. And the owner goes, Lizzie? And I was like, yes-y. And he said, we listen to you every morning.
2: Oh,
1: yeah.
2: That's how to butter you right
1: up.
2: We
1: love you and Chris.
2: Love
1: he's got to check out this spot because we know he loves like vinyl and he's nerdy too.
2: Yep.
1: And so they were so sweet. Can we take a picture? Of course. I was going to ask you guys to take a picture. As we were leaving with our free swag, our cool comic books, I think Janelle grabbed a Garfield and a Jughead. And as we were going out the door, she goes, and I was like, oh my God, like it was one of the, what's wrong? Is everything okay? She goes, there it is. And she was pointing at the 1979 Parker Brothers version of the Mad Magazine board game.
2: Oh, wow.
1: That she has been, I guess, on the hunt for her entire life since she had it when she was little.
2: Oh, I love that kind of stories. That's awesome.
1: Yes, and she could go online and purchase. No,
2: sure.
1: She wants to go and
2: you
1: find
2: it. Like in person, that's cool.
1: Exactly,
2: sure.
1: Like it's calling to you. So she grabs it, she goes, I don't want to rent this, because you can rent board games.
2: Yeah.
1: She goes, I want to buy this. He goes, we can do that. Didn't even negotiate or anything. He gave her a great price on it.
2: That's
1: we walk
2: awesome.
1: Out the door, I look at her. Before we get to the car, she's got tears in her eyes.
2: Oh.
1: And my Janelle doesn't, you know what I mean? It was a beautiful experience.
2: That's so sweet, dude.
1: Stopping at this little shop. So you guys have to check out Multiverse
2: Comics. That's why you shop
1: Comics.
2: Local, folks.
1: Exactly.
2: That is why you shop local, because owners like that are awesome.
1: 100%.
2: And so many local owners are exactly like that. That's amazing.
1: Eric and his husband, that is their
2: Eric.
1: Mission
2: Good
1: for this shop
2: you.
1: Is for people to connect and unplug.
2: Love that.
1: So all of the details, of course, are on our 94.9 HOM app and our website and on Facebook. 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
2: That's amazing. I love that story.
1: Nerd out, baby.
2: Yeah.
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1: Get this. McDonald's is quietly ditching a popular in-store feature nationwide. So, yes, it's going to affect us here in New England, and we're going to talk about it at 7:54.
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1: Oh, the golden arches. You see them and you know that you're in America. Actually, wait, a lot of... The golden arches are everywhere now, aren't they? And
2: in 49 states.
1: I remember when I was a little baby girl.
2: Yeah.
1: And I met Ronald McDonald for the very first time at a local McDonald's here in Lewiston. And I was a winner of red bike. And I will never forget that.
2: Wait, you want a bike from McDonald's?
1: From McDonald's.
2: Really?
1: And Ronald was there and he presented it to me. And it was like a big deal in the late 80s. Yes. Now, there's something that sounds minor, but actually feels quite historic happening at McDonald's. They're trying to do it quietly, but...
2: You can't do anything quietly.
1: It's not going to happen. Yeah. They're slowly getting rid of self-serve soda machines.
2: No!
1: So you can't
2: Why would you do that to us?
1: What is it? The Grateful Dead? Or no, that's an alcohol. It's the thing where you go and go boop, boop, boop, boop on every single one. Those machines, the ones you don't really think about until they're gone. They're planning to phase them out by 2032. And a lot of locations are already switching to having employees make the drinks behind the counter. Apparently, it's part of a bigger push to like modernize... cut down on maintenance, keep things moving faster, especially since more people are using drive-through or ordering through the app.
2: Right.
1: So, yeah.
2: I mean, I guess it makes sense. I guess it makes sense, but it's sad because that is something that, like, you always were able to do.
1: Yeah, you grab your drink while you wait.
2: Yeah.
1: That's the thing.
2: Yep.
1: It fills up that time.
2: You choose how much ice you want to put in.
1: Yes.
2: It could be none or, like, the entire thing.
1: Right. Now you have to go up and physically ask
2: and to
1: for
2: your
1: a
2: point,
1: refill.
2: Like maybe I want Coca-Cola and a little shot of Sprite.
1: Exactly. Exactly.
2: Yeah.
1: And you can't be like, I want two parts of Fanta, three parts
2: they're not,
1: of Dr.
2: Because they're not going to do it right.
1: No, they're not going
2: to
1: do it.
2: Oh, I used to always do. What was that called? Because I know what you're talking about.
1: Yes.
2: When you just did every single
1: one
2: of them.
1: What's the drink
2: I would always skip any sort of Dr. Pepper, though, because that's gross.

0: us.
1: All the fountain sodas. I'm asking Chad, a.k.a. ChatGPT.
0: That's good. Yeah, we'll find out what that is, because, yeah, I used to do that all the time.
1: It's called the suicide. okay. Or sometimes a graveyard. Some people...
0: Maybe the graveyard? Yeah.
1: Yeah, jungle juice.
0: Weird name. Jungle juice... Sure, but if you go to college, then jungle juice turns into something else.
1: Alcohol, right.
0: Yeah,
1: and you do it at the movie theater, too. Mm-hmm. So, like I said, now you have to ask for a refill. I don't think it's going to stop anybody from going to McDonald's. But
0: No. But, well,
1: it's a small change.
0: Remember that when, was it McDonald's that tried to get rid of Fanta and people complained so much that they brought it back?
1: Yeah, there was pickets.
0: Or not Fanta, but Hi-C.
1: Yeah,
0: that
1: totally.
0: Orange Hi-C. Yeah, people freaked out.
1: So
0: yeah.
1: Good.
0: Maybe if we all freak out and tell them that we need our soda machines back, we'll get them.
1: Probably.
0: That is sad, though.
1: I know.
0: That was not the only story from McDonald's this past weekend.
1: Oh.
0: McDonald's literally had to, I don't know if there was like an official, I don't know if there was like a press release or they just made a statement.
1: Okay.
0: Because there was an internet rumor that started earlier last week that there was going to be this brand new $20 a month French fry club, which essentially meant like if you paid $20, you could eat as many French fries as you wanted a month.
1: Unlimited.
0: Could you imagine how broke they would go so fast? People would be going there getting like hordes of French fries.
1: They would have no more potatoes.
0: I would.
1: Yes.
0: Hey, are your fries fresh right now? I will take
1: all of
0: 75
1: them.
0: Extra larges or whatever they are, because they're so darn good. But yes, so that started. It ended up being an internet hoax that they had to send a statement out saying, like, this is not happening. We are not confirming this happening. However, they are doing, I believe they're doing specials on Fridays for like free French fries.
1: Okay,
0: like
1: that's
0: if you
1: nice.
0: Or like a dollar French fry if you buy other stuff. So
1: that's cool.
0: But they were
1: kind
0: of all over
1: the place. So that was a fake story.
0: Yeah.
1: But the fountain sodas are leaving.
0: Oh, but you know what, Lizzie? My brain just broke.
1: What?
0: Maybe McDonald's sent out the fake rumor so people wouldn't talk about the soda machines.
1: Oh my God. Distraction.
0: Uh-huh.
1: Look this way because we got something
0: conspiracy theory.
1: McDonald's politics.
0: Mm-hmm.
1: Wow.
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0: 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We had a couple last week. So it's something in the back of your mind at all times. We just ask everybody to pay attention.
1: In all roadway work zones, slow down, stay alert. 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
3: 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Senate race just got interesting real fast. Okay, so we all heard the big political shakeup. Janet Mills dropped out of the Democratic U.S. Senate primary. That pretty much clears the lane for Graham Platner to step in as the likely nominee, right? All eyes are now on a potential face-off with longtime Republican Senator Susan Collins. If you've been half paying attention to politics, now's the time to tune back in because this race could actually get competitive. Next up, menopause care is getting complicated. I know. Okay, this one matters to a lot of people. There's a growing issue with estrogen patches, the ones that help with hot flashes, mood swings, sleep, all of it. Demand shot up after the Food and Drug Administration removed a safety warning last fall, which sounds like good news, but now pharmacies can't keep them in stock, and women here in Maine are literally calling around to try to find these patches. The big message is don't switch things up on your own. It's frustrating, especially for people who finally found something that works. And lastly, a plane crash in Bangor. But here's the good news. A small plane went down at Bangor International Airport Friday, which is obviously scary, but somehow no one was hurt. Emergency crews from all over responded, and while it did cause some delays and diverted flights, everyone walked away okay. Honestly, that's the headline. Everyone's safe. And those are three things you need to know for this Monday, May 4th, on the 94.9 HOM Morning Show with Lizzie and Chris.

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1: You are listening to us.
2: Yes. Yes, you are. And speaking of, everyone was listening to me last night.
1: What do you mean, honey?
2: So, I had a couple friends in town who hadn't been in Maine in a while.
1: In town?
2: Yeah,
1: okay,
2: they're
1: kind
2: of like, it was like a... Yeah, like a reunion of sorts, if you will.
1: All right.
2: So I went to a local establishment here in Portland, and it's a place that has a Touch Tunes.
1: And that's a jukebox for those of you like me who didn't know what Touch Tunes is. And when he texted me last night telling me I had to Google what Touch Tunes mean.
2: Yes. Yes, you did. Yes, you did. But that's okay. So Touch Tunes is the thing on the wall that is essentially like, it's like the new jukebox. It has every song essentially known to man.
1: Yeah.
2: And it is now attached to apps. So people can play whatever they want on their phone.
1: Now, from their table.
2: Yeah. So it's not free.
1: Okay. Yeah.
2: But,
1: right.
2: But like you can just go there and
1: you can
2: load
1: the master
2: up your own songs. So when I got there, you can be the master. I realized when I got there, no one was playing any music.
1: Wow.
2: So I was like, all right. I'm going to absolutely terrorize this place, but not in a bad way, like in a good way. Like, I'm not the kind of person who will play, like, some people will line up, like, Mariah Carey Christmas songs in the middle of July.
1: Yeah, let's not.
2: And play it for, like, 2 hours straight.
1: Okay.
2: Right? People just want to shoot themselves, right? Like,
1: you're going to mix up the vibe for the crowd.
2: No, I was just going DJ.
1: Of course you were.
2: So, I went Prince, Clash, Dire Straits, Genesis, Talking Heads, Don Henley, Allman Brothers, Bill Withers, Steely Dan, Allman Brothers again, Grateful Dead, Warren Zevon, The Outfield, Motley Crue, Skynyrd, Tom Petty, Stevie Wonder, more Prince, Pink Floyd, The Police, Stevie Winwood, Paul Simon, Huey Lewis, Fleetwood Mac, goodbye.
1: I am so surprised you're not a dad.
2: I feel like
1: I think gangster rap?
2: No.
1: That wasn't the vibe.
2: Got it. Yeah.
1: Got it.
2: It was too early. It was like 4 o'clock in the afternoon,
1: though.
2: Too. Yeah.
1: You know, it's cool. It's like you're the quiet little
2: right.
1: DJ.
2: And then I look around, I see people singing songs, and I see people like, yeah, I love this song. And I realized that I nailed it.
1: You nailed it.
2: Nailed the night. Then I realized I probably spent more money on the jukebox than I did with, you know, refreshments, but that's okay.
1: This is a great question for the
2: literally
1: listeners.
2: Touch Tunes is like my favorite thing to do, basically, is to go out, and if there's a Touch Tunes machine, like Abby knows that I will probably not be talking to her. I will be too busy curating a set list. And then sometimes you're battling with someone else.
1: Yeah.
2: And you can pay
1: extra.
2: And you can pay extra to move your song up. Yeah.
1: Oh, wait.
2: So it can get really expensive.
1: Okay, Touch Tunes etiquette.
2: Thankfully, last night there was no war. It was just me.
1: So okay. So if I came in and I'm like, I'm putting songs on and then all of a sudden Steely Dan comes on and messes with my Adele or whatever.
2: So you mean makes it better?
1: Wow.
2: I mean, I'm a Dano over here. So
1: Steely
2: Dan
1: is
2: but
1: great.
2: I get what you're saying. Yes.
1: Then you can be in Touch Tunes.
2: But you're like,
1: war.
2: I need to get Adele back up there. I'm going to pay a little bit, a few more credits to move it up. Yeah.
1: This is like a TV show that is...

0: just waiting to be written, right. Office style, right? And
1: oh,
0: you're staring at each other from across
1: and
0: the
1: you
0: bar.
1: Can, sometimes you can find the person because you see them on their phone adding country songs, and I'm like, no. There will be no country for an hour, sir. Yeah,
0: even I agree with that.
1: Because I just spent my entire salary on destroying you.
0: That's awesome.
1: Yeah.
0: That's awesome.
1: It's great. It's a wonderful feeling. And this is what you get. Like you're DJ on and off the field. You
0: okay. I can't wait to find one of these suckers and do it too.
1: Well, yeah, I'm telling you, it's addictive. Like once you see it, you're like, I can pick songs.
0: Absolutely.
1: Oh, yeah.
0: It's just not going to be Steely Dan.
1: That's okay. Leave it to me.
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1: What is a buffalo stance?
0: Exactly.
1: I have no idea. Yeah.
0: Is that the first time you ever heard that song?
1: First time ever.
0: Yeah.
1: I know.
0: It's a funky one. My
1: God,
0: it's hitting us up.
1: I love that. Car snacks. That's what we're talking about next. This weekend, we asked you, do you have a ride or die co-pilot that is a car snack? And boy, did you answer. We're diving in at 8:28.
0: Lizzie, here's an 80s song that I didn't know what it meant. So when I was a kid, a man-eater sounded very scary.

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1: This weekend, I had a bit of driving to do, and before I got in my car, I made sure that I had my ride or die emotional support co-pilot, aka my car snacks. Now, I collect car snacks. So anytime there's like an extra piece of candy from one of Bentley's whatevers or Easter basket, we put it in mom's middle console.
2: Oh, okay. Yeah, sure.
1: But then I also, and those are my sweets, so you can find like Hershey's Kisses and like Swedish Fish in the middle because I commute. And then we have my ride or die, which is my bag of Cheez-Its. Took a picture of my bag of Cheez-Its and I said, who in the world travels without a car snack? Share yours on our 94.9 Facebook page. And you all did. But first, Chris Sedanka, what is your car snack? It's a tough question,
2: I know.
1: It's that thing that you reach for when you're driving.
2: I would say like top three.
1: Sure.
2: Because I have zero ability to ever say just one thing.
1: Yeah, of course.
2: Toasted Cheetos. So like the burnt ones. Love the burnt ones.
1: Oh,
2: did I say Cheetos? Cheez-Its. Cheez-Its.
1: Yep.
2: Party mix.
1: Yep.
2: Love a good party mix, whether it be like the cheese one or just your standard.
1: Well, what's your favorite piece that you get? The bread? The pretzel? Which one?
2: Oh, I see what you're saying. Ooh, that's good too. Yeah. The Giardetto's.
1: Yeah.
2: I love that party mix. The Giardetto's one with all the Italian seasonings.
1: So good.
2: That's probably my favorite. Though I do like the party mix when you get the knockoff Dorito. I love the knockoff Dorito.
1: Oh, yeah, the little baby Dorito.
2: Yep. I love those. Those are
1: like
2: really good.
1: Hidden treasure. Yep.
2: And then cheddar and cracker combos.
1: Combos.
2: Classic.
1: Okay.
2: Yeah.
1: Combos was a big hitter here on the
2: Combos are great.
1: Spread.
2: I feel like no one eats combos outside of the car.
1: Mm-hmm.
2: I bet you if you surveyed 100 combos snackers,
1: sure,
2: 90% of them are telling you that they eat them solely in the car.
1: Exactly.
2: Yep.
1: And I think everybody would agree with you. You know, it's funny. It's our sister station, 97.9, Alyssa Marson posted Yogies on this.
2: What's a Yogi?
1: I still don't know.
2: Oh.
1: I don't know what she means. See, no, I still don't know. She's very active and athletic, so maybe they're little yogurts or something. I don't know.
2: Like what healthy.
1: Yeah, because she's a CrossFitter. Boom. She's a beast, man.
2: CrossFit.
1: I know.
2: Yogies are freeze-dried snacks for babies.
1: Yeah, okay. Get out of here, Alyssa. Get out of here. Welcome to the adult club. We're eating gross sugar and salt.
2: Yeah, these are fruit covered by yogurt.
1: Yeah, of course.
2: So basically, like, you know, like yogurt-covered raisins.
1: That tracks, Alyssa. Yeah. Also, shout out to Matt and Alyssa. Okay,
2: that's boring.
1: Very. Jessica Violet Rogers.
2: Stop being healthy.
1: Not while you're in the car. Come on, this is your time to just be. You don't need to think
2: about your
1: weight.
2: In the car is when you are gross.
1: I know. Combos and Twizzlers are our number one go-to thread. A little bit sweet, a little bit salty.
2: If you don't have like just crumbs all over yourself by the end of it, you're not human.
1: If you don't do the wipe the body as you get out of the car, the body wipe.
2: if you're not completely disgusted with yourself.
1: I saw a mom, get out of the car and do the body wipe, I would look at her and I'd go, respect.
2: Mm-hmm.
1: Richard P. Gustafson.
2: Gustafson?
1: Yep. Posted actually a picture of his mix.
2: Oh,
1: so he's got
2: like
1: the pretzels, the Cheetos, and the other things. It's like one of those party mixes.
2: Yep.
1: But then we have the smart people, with the smart food.
2: I like smart food.
1: Yeah.
2: Smart food's good.
1: Terry Ann's comment is going to put me in my grave. This is hilarious. She goes, smart food. Was T-boned yesterday back... was T-boned years back, and as my car was spinning, I thought, it looks like a snow globe in here because popcorn was flying everywhere. Okay, again, if you're not in an accident and have smart food popcorn or combos flying everywhere, who are you anyway?
2: Oh, have you ever had to break quickly and you're grabbing all your food? Like, no!
1: Yes!
2: I can't lose the Cheez-It on the ground.
1: Every day, all the time. So hit us up. What is your emotional support snack when you are driving? And that's on our 94.9 WHOM Facebook page.
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1: Well, the Diet Soda to Airlines, a.k.a. Spirit, is a now, I guess, no more. But get this, people online are also trying to buy it? We're going to get into all of the gossip at 8:49.
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1: Did you guys hear? I'm sure you did because it's everywhere right now. At 3 a.m. on May 2nd, 2026, Spirit Airlines turned off the lights. The plane stopped. The gates went dark. The airline that carried 44 million Americans last year simply ceased to exist.
2: It went bye-bye.
3: Yeah, it did. It hadn't been profitable since before COVID, and it was just really hurting. It has some of the worst customer. They had some of the worst customer service there had been.
1: Yeah,
3: it's a low-cost carrier, so they tried to do some things that were different than others, but it just was not working out. The customer satisfaction always one of the lowest every single year, and they were bankrupt. So again, like it was just a dying aircraft.
1: It died as it lived.
3: Air company, yeah.
1: Yes.
3: There were some mergers that the government blocked due to antitrust situations that were very controversial at the time. We don't have to go into that too deep. And then they were looking for a government bailout a couple weeks ago, and that was not going to happen. So. It's gone, and
1: it's gone.
3: Yeah, that'll do it for Spirit Air.
1: Isn't unexpected.
3: The airline had been around for, about 12 years or so.
1: Amount of videos that I've watched about angry customers trying to call them and no one even picks up the phone.
3: I can't even imagine being one of those customers who found out like 2 hours before their flight that the company they were flying with just stopped doing anything.
1: They had to ground their banana planes.
3: Yep. And you feel, I mean, listen, 14,000 people lost their job, which is
1: terrible.
3: Horrible to think about. It stinks, but at the same time, that's business. And when you work for a dying business like that, that's the possibility that at any given point, especially when you're in administration like they were, that you could just disappear.
1: Spirit Airlines could have also been an incredible TV show.
3: That would be a good way to make money. They could have just done
1: a reality show
3: about all the fights that were happening with the passengers.
1: The stewardesses dealt with. Yeah.
3: Oh, I can't imagine.
1: Now that would have made up for some money. But what really perked my ears up is there's a website online called letsbuyspiritair.com.
3: Is everyone throwing in money?
1: Private equity already circling the wreckage.
3: Of course.
1: Before they lock it up, this is what the website says. There is a narrow window for something that has never happened in commercial aviation. The passengers, the workers, and the community Spirit served can take it back. Like the Green Bay Packers, like Winco Foods.
3: Yeah, there you
1: like
3: go.
1: Us,
3: yeah, yes.
1: Right?
3: Yep.
1: And so they're trying to, this guy online is like, let's buy Spirit Airlines. Okay, so $88,071,428 is unverified total pledged. Okay, there's an email verification queue of over 140,000 people.
3: Jeez.
1: And the available pledge size is $667. Okay, so they're saying they shut it down, let's build it back. Mm-hmm. Spirit didn't fail because people stopped flying, it failed because Wall Street loaded it with debt and extracted every dollar it could. So they're trying to get, and there's different models, okay? There's the first model is the collapse, or you could buy the Green Bay model, or you could buy your ticket equals your share. So there's different pledge amounts and different, this is hilarious, but you never know. It's a one vote shared profit kind of thing. It could work.
3: I mean, it could, sure. Like, if you had enough, and who knows how many of the pledges are actually legit.
1: They want to call it Spirit 2.0.
3: Right. And yeah, I mean, maybe you could start it up. You're talking about buying off millions and millions of debt. So they've got a long way to go. But it is pretty interesting. They already have $23 million. Again, who knows how much of that is just pledged and how many people would actually go through with that.
1: Because
3: how much of this is just a joke. It's one thing to say you're going to do it. It's another to actually throw it up there. But
1: exactly.
3: Yeah, I mean, I'm I had literally no idea how that would run.
1: But this is why love America.
3: Yeah.
1: And this is why I love the U.S. of A.
3: It's capitalism, baby.
1: It is at its finest.
3: Yeah.
1: And if you want, you can go and buy an airline. So if you would like to pledge and be a part of this, be a holder,
3: what's the website?
1: Let's buy spiritair.com.
3: Yeah, there you go.
1: There you go.
3: Yeah.
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0: Buffalo Sabres in that final game. The Celtics inexcusably losing three games in a row to your Philadelphia 76ers. So the Celtics are out.
1: Okay.
0: The Red Sox stink. And, well, the Patriots are still dealing with the whole coaching gossip machine
1: fiasco
0: that will never end.
1: And that was with the girl and the guy, right? It was like a Coldplay thing? Or is that a different one?
0: Yes,
1: right.
0: yeah, that's it.
1: And,
0: yeah,
1: like, maybe an affair, maybe not.
0: Definitely an affair.
1: So definitely is now.
0: Well, I mean, he Mike
1: was
0: Vrabel
1: pictured.
0: Basically admitted it without admitting it. He did it. He went to a one-day counseling session for his marriage. One day.
1: Okay. Yep.
0: Talk about just brutal.
1: Yep.
0: Like that's what your marriage is worth, bud. Good
1: one
0: job.
1: Day. One
0: Anyways,
1: day. Got
0: it.
1: So, yes.
0: I digress. Mm-hmm. Locally, though, a little bit better here in Maine. The Maine Mariners, though they did lose on Saturday, they are still up 3-2 in their Kelly Cup playoffs. They play tomorrow at home against Adirondack with 2 games. All they got to do is win one of the last 2 games, and they will move on in the playoffs to the next round. So hopefully they'll get it done tomorrow night here in Portland. Tickets available for that at the Crouse Insurance Arena.
1: Okay.
0: A very fun game Saturday. Thankfully, the rain held off in between 5 o'clock and 7 o'clock for the Portland Hearts of Pine. As that was a fun one. Very, very good game as they beat the crap out of the New York Cosmos. So that was great.
1: Love a good crap beating.
0: Yeah, and as we mentioned last week, just mentioned it again, congratulations once again to Cooper Flagg, who is the Rookie of the year in the NBA. And Gorham's own Mackenzie Holmes. Looks like she is going to be in the WNBA again this year as she is still on the Seattle Storm.
1: Yeah,
0: I think she's going to make that final roster, which is really cool.
1: Fire.
0: So we'll be able to watch another Mainer throughout the WNBA season as well. So, yeah, really exciting.
1: That's
0: really
1: cool.
0: Exciting stuff for Maine as Boston sports teams go.
1: Exactly.

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1: Directly from our sleep files, you know, going to sleep used to mean putting on your jammies, brushing your teeth, and crawling into bed. Now it involves wearing blue blocking glasses before bed, eating 2 kiwi fruits, putting on your sleep tracker, and making sure your room is exactly 67 degrees Fahrenheit, 19 degrees Celsius. We've talked about all this stuff. That's a regimen called sleep maxing, a collection of hacks used simultaneously to optimize sleep. Of course, it's all over social media, but it does have some evidence-based practices. Dr. Jag Sundaram is a professor at Rutgers. He says a lot of sleep maxing involves tried-and-true tactics, including sleeping in a cool, dark, and quiet room, limiting screen time before bed, not drinking alcohol or caffeine in the hours before bed, and having a regular bedtime and wake time. What you don't need is to be obsessed with your sleep, because that will keep you awake. Researchers have found as more people use sleep technology and worry so much about their sleep habits, the number of people having sleep problems is increasing dramatically, not dropping. Researchers call it orthosomnia. That's insomnia caused by being obsessively worried about your sleep. So yes, practice good sleep hygiene, but try not to worry about it too much, because that's counterproductive to sleep.
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1: Miles Smith, Megan Trainor, Nickelback, and AHA. That is Feel Good Variety. You're only going to get from us. And it's all coming up after REO Speedwagon.

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1: 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According to a new list, that's our favorite cereal. 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We're practical, we're steady, we're rugged, while other states are riding the rainbow. New England said, we'd like to function today, and honestly, I respect that. 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
1: Hey, it's Michelle Hartz. Yesterday morning, I wake up, go to the kitchen to make my coffee, and I know that I'm half asleep at this point, but I'm looking at the counter going, those salt and pepper shakers were not here when I went to bed last night. So it turns out my husband thought these salt and pepper shakers at the restaurant he was emceeing an event at were so cool that he took it upon himself to steal them and take them home. So today I want to know, have you ever stolen something from a restaurant, and what was it? Let me know when you click Chat Insider app, and we'll take your calls coming up around 11:40.
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0: 94.9 HOM. Thank you so much for making us part of your workday today. It's Michelle Hart. And gotta be honest, I don't think I've ever tried to steal something from a restaurant. I may have taken home a cool pen that one of the servers gave me to sign my check. My husband, however, had no problem stealing these salt and pepper shakers from a restaurant he hosted an event at on Saturday night. What have you stolen from a restaurant?
1: Okay, you know, you walk through, you get your own silverware and the whole nine yards. Well, that particular day, they were out of serving trays, so I'm trying to carry everything, and I put my silverware in my back pocket. Forget about that it's back there, and I go up, get some more, and then next thing I know, when I get home, I got a knife and a fork in my back pocket.
2: 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Sarah.

0: McLaughlin tickets up for grabs with Lizzie Can't Lose tomorrow morning.
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There's a certain thing that makes 43% of people feel extremely awkward at a restaurant. I'll tell you what that is coming up in three songs.

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PTO days go to waste, because if you're going to take time off, you need to be going on a trip, and you have to be doing something specific on that trip. 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

0: 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Hey, it's Michelle Hart. He's going to hate that I'm telling you this story, but I'm a little nervous that the place that my husband emceed an event at on Saturday night might not have him back when they realize he stole their salt and pepper shakers. Now they're on our kitchen counter. What have you stolen from a restaurant?
1: It was right when the pan pizzas came out. We stole the pan from a Pizza Hut.
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2: Did you have a hard time sleeping last night because the Sunday scaries are very real in your world? 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Be careful about that one.

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2: Maine really woke up and said, yeah, we'll take Raisin Bran. 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New England said, we'd like to function today, and honestly, I respect that. 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

94.9 HOM. If you're sort of superstitious, how big of a believer are you in the art of feng shui? I remember like 10 years ago, one of my husband's friends gave us a cactus to quote unquote keep away the negative vibes. I don't know if it worked, but we've managed to keep this thing alive for 10 years. Well, according to feng shui experts, there is one place that you should never hang a picture of your family. I'll tell you where that is coming up in three songs.

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If you're a little superstitious, I bet you take down the picture of your family you have hanging on your fridge after I tell you this. According to feng shui expert Marie Diamond, that's the one place you don't want to hang a family photo because the refrigerator holds cold, heavy energy that might negatively impact warmth of relationships over time.

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1: Hey, it's Michelle Hart, and I swear it happens every summer. I'm hanging out at my apartment complex's pool. 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And the story behind it is so dumb. 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So today, I want to know about your pet injury.
2: My ex-wife, taking dog out, she fell off the front porch. The dog took off, broke her left arm, broke her right foot, and tore all ligaments in her left foot.
3: 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Sarah McLachlan tickets up for grabs with Lizzie Can't Lose tomorrow morning.
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1: I am so excited because, well, first of all, you're here and you're listening because I have some huge news for you. Yeah. And this news, it is going to send you off on an adventure that you won't ever forget. I'll tell you.

Let me live that fantasy. 94.9 HOM. There is an adventure that, well, I'm a little jealous that you have a chance to win. Yeah, next Monday, listen for back-to-back Bruno Mars songs. You could be seeing them live in New Orleans.

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1: 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Maine really woke up and said, yeah, we'll take Raisin Bran. According to a new list, that's our favorite cereal. While the rest of the country is out here chasing sugar, honestly, it tracks. We're practical, we're steady, we're rugged, while other states are riding the rainbow. New England said, we'd like to function today, and honestly, I respect that. 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
1: I don't work a normal job, obviously, but I have, and I know this is the time of day when motivation, it's hard to find, and you feel a little sluggish. Carla, do you feel that right now?
2: Yeah, this is when I get that brain fog.
1: Uh-huh. Yeah, do you have a lot of tabs open?
2: Oh, I would guess, without counting, at least 25 are open.
1: Okay, I have more than you, but I just started my day, and there's a lot of tabs I need to happen in order to do the show. 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

0: out. Yeah, a lot of requests for Bruno Mars today. I have him coming up right after this, I promise. But imagine this. What if Bruno Mars took you to New Orleans? Yeah, starting next Monday, catch back-to-back Bruno, and you could win that trip right here.
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0: It's Lizzie and Chris in the morning right here on 94.9 HOM. Sarah McLachlan tickets up for grabs with Lizzie Can't Lose tomorrow morning.
1: All you have to do is call and get through. 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
1: Devil Wears Prada 2 is out. I'm not going to give any spoilers. I did see it, though, but I learned this about Meryl Streep. She almost wasn't in the movie to begin with. She read the script. 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
1: Are you joking with me right now?
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0: I have a joke that was sent to me from Sean. Sean is listening while he is at work, and he says he always turns up the joke of the day because his whole office could use a little extra smiles. Well, Sean, here is your joke. Appreciate you sending this to me. I saw a guy steal some flowers from a local flower shop, and the shop owner was chasing him, saying, "Run, florist, run." Yeah, get it? Run, forest, run. Yeah, Sean, appreciate you sending that my way. And hopefully you have a few more smiles in your workspace. Yeah. If you want to be part of the show, send me your joke right now. Just open up our app, hit that chat button, and start typing. I see all those messages.
3: 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Sarah McLachlan tickets up for grabs with Lizzie Can't Lose tomorrow morning.
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6: It's official. 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
1: 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Yeah, a lot goes into that before the big ceremony, like finding the right person, finding the ring. Well, the number one spot in the U.S. to pop the question, where do you think it is? 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
2: 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New England said, we'd like to function today, and honestly, I respect that. 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
1: The number one spot in the United States to pop the question. What do you think that is? Well, this was picked because it has a massive social media buzz happening. And as soon as I say the name, I know my phone is listening. My Apple Watch is probably listening. The computer that I'm typing into is probably listening. And I'll start to see all of it. But it has such a high social media buzz. 753,000 Instagram posts about this location. Nearly 50,000 TikTok mentions. Yeah, the number one spot in the United States to ask somebody to marry you. That is Monterey Bay in California. Every single area, I mean, it's just the perfect scenic spot.
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0: 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Sarah McLachlan tickets up for grabs with Lizzie Can't Lose tomorrow morning.
1: All you have to do is call and get through. 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

0: 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No, the dollar became less valuable. And it's because they decoupled it from the precious metals. 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
1: I know not everyone is excited about Devil Wears Prada 2. I did see it over the weekend. And when I told my husband, I'm like, I'm going to get tickets for this. Do you want to come? He's like, to what? I'm like, okay, you're not coming with me. Well, I am aware that the movie came out last week. But you would think that a lot of Hollywood celebrities would also know that this movie was in existence, especially if their Italian villa made it in the movie, like George Clooney's.
2: Is it really? Oh, man, I've made it. Well, the house holds a special place in my heart because I love going there. And Emily is just a dear, dear, dear friend. All that whole cast, I can't wait. Has it come out? It's going to be a big hit.
1: How does he not know? 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

0: It's Lizzie and Chris in the morning right here on 94.9 HOM. Sarah McLachlan tickets up for grabs with Lizzie Can't Lose tomorrow morning.
1: All you have to do is call and get through. The tickets are yours.
0: And just beat Lizzie too, because that's always fun.

0: 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I'm John Tesh on 94.9 HOM. Here we go with the way couples can bulletproof their relationship. It's about creating shared meaning. That's the term psychologists use to describe the values, the dreams, and the goals that a couple has in common. So here we go with how to create shared meaning with your partner. First, talk about your legacy. Therapist Zach Brittle says talking about how we want to be remembered as good parents, creative thinkers, or caring people can help us find the right balance between, say, working overtime or spending time on meaningful hobbies. The next step in creating shared meaning, start your own rituals. Marriage expert Dr. John Gottman says, you know, we do this, Connie and I do. He says happy couples only average about 5 hours of togetherness a week, but they make those moments count by having little rituals like a morning prayer, which is what Connie and I do, or even something as small as Taco Tuesday night that reinforces their bond and makes them look forward to spending time together.
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0: All right, coming up, are you aging faster than you should be, from early crow's feet to joint pain? I'll explain what your body might be trying to tell you next.

94.9 HOM. Hey, are you on track for a long life or are you aging much too quickly? A good way to gauge your health is to see if you're reaching certain milestones at the right age. For example, around age 35, crow's feet should start to appear. That's normal, according to dermatologist Dr. Neil Schultz. He says age lines form as our skin loses its elasticity. But if crow's feet are showing up before the age of 35, that means they're more likely to be from sun damage than aging. At age 45, pay attention to how far away you need to hold a book or your phone when you're reading. Ophthalmologist Dr. Dennis Levi says, in middle age, the lenses in our eyes begin to lose elasticity, and too much screen time is going to make the problem worse. So talk to an eye doctor and try increasing the font size on your gadgets. A study found that for every 3-point increase in font size, reading tasks become 8% easier. And then after the age of 65, it is normal to experience some joint pain because the cartilage between our bones breaks down. But if you're having joint pain before your 60s, you're going to want to check your weight. Studies show we are 3 times more likely to have knee and hip pain if we're even a little overweight. 94.9 HOM.

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1: Hey, Gib, check this out. According to a new study, we're speaking about 3,000 fewer words per day since 2005. Talking has slowly been replaced with texting and social media. What do you think about that?
2: I think it's true. I mean, I don't pick up the phone and call my friends anymore. I text them. Sometimes, and this really annoys my wife, if we're in the same room together and she's staring at her phone, I text her. Even if we're in the same room, I don't even say it out loud. I'll just text her to get her attention or to do something. And those are words that are being cut out of me actually saying it. And look, we talk for a living, and I still bet you that my total number of words is down from what it was before texting was popular.
1: Yeah, makes sense.

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1: So it seems like every day there's a new health gimmick going viral, and we report on a lot of them. The latest is called the 222 method for weight loss. Here's what it involves. Drinking two big bottles of water a day, eating two servings each of fruits and vegetables, and then taking two walks a day. It comes from weight loss coach Jenna Rizzo, and she says if you do that every day for 3 weeks, you're going to notice a big difference. Your skin will be clear, you'll have more energy, you'll sleep better, and you'll probably lose a few pounds. And guess what? She's not wrong. It turns out drinking more water and staying hydrated keeps you feeling full, so you're going to eat less. It also improves digestion. Eating more fruits and vegetables will definitely increase your energy and mood from the antioxidants. Plus, you'll be taking in more fiber that helps you sleep. The added fiber also improves your gut microbiome, which makes you more resilient to stress. Yeah, and here's one more. Walking, one of the best things you can do for your body. You know that. It reduces inflammation, curbs cravings,

0: and improves circulation, which makes your skin healthier. So we approve, a lot of people do, of this 222 method.
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central bank fiat currency. 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

0: 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I'm John Tesh on 94.9 HOM. So just because your grandma or grandpa died early in life doesn't mean you're predestined for a short lifespan. This is according to a new study of 400 million people. The study was conducted by the research company Calico Life Sciences with help from Ancestry.com, which provided the DNA information. What they found was longevity is not all that hereditary. Only about 7% of your longevity is down to what's in your DNA. The rest comes down to environmental and social factors. In fact, your lifespan may be more similar to your spouse's lifespan than to that of your siblings. And obviously, you and your spouse don't share any DNA. It's the result of a phenomenon called assortive mating. What assortive mating means is that we subconsciously seek out partners who are similar to ourselves, with similar lifestyles, eating habits, bank accounts, and education. And all of that influences how long we'll live. And that's why spouses are highly likely to live as long as each other. In fact, through every generation, people are much more likely to select mates with similar lifespans than random chance would predict. So when you vow till death do us part, you're probably going to part at about the same age, according to this study.
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